They're doing a little bit of quarterbacking tonight by committee. It looks like we've got number 11 back in, Statham Skipper. He'll have one back to his left. He's looking to the sidelines. He gets a change in the play. That line moved early. They faked a handoff and give it to number 9, and he is bottled up by a population of red jerseys on that right side. That is an absolute loss of about 4 yards, maybe 5 on that play. It'll be fourth down and about 13. Big old red wall. Feel sorry for number 9 there as Eli Allen took that handoff and looked right up into about 4 big red jerseys who were there waiting on him. Skipper will stay in the ballgame at quarterback as they'll go for it on fourth down on this end of the field. The ball spotted down the 28-yard line of the Red Foxes. Fourth down and long. Skipper will have one running back to his right. They moved early. Snap back, looking to pass. Throwing for the corner, throwing long, and he overthrows his intended receiver by a country mile. So our defense holds, and we'll flip possession now to the Red Foxes. They'll take over on their own 28. It was intended for number 5 there, Jaden Leggett, and just too much air underneath it. Statham doing a good job filling in tonight for the injured Alex Lewis, who normally starts at quarterback for the Blue Jackets, but just really chunked that thing out there hard. All right, we'll come right off the sidelines and get over the football. Wallace will get empty backfield set, trying to set the screen up, and he throws an interception. It's picked off by number 5, who's down the sidelines, 10, and he'll be knocked out of bounds right around the 5. Wallace threw that with about 4 jerseys in his face and overthrew his intended receiver right into the arms of the DB. That was a Jaden Leggett, I believe, that caught that. First and 10 now for the Blue Jackets on the 5-yard line of the Red Foxes. So this defense held, and got to hold them again. And they'll keep Statham Skipper in the ballgame as a quarterback. He'll have number 24 in the ballgame, Aquarius Floyd, as his running back, accompanied also by number 21, Jameer Hemingway. So, Skipper is in the ballgame. He's not going to take the snap, though. It's going to go right directly to number 24, who tries to bounce it to the outside, and he is in the end zone for a touchdown. Touchdown, Ainer, in the second quarter. That's Aquarius Floyd. Ainer able to capitalize quickly on the interception thrown by Wallace. It's a 5-yard touchdown run. Waiting for the extra. Well, they're going to go for 2 here. Statham. Oh, boy, they're moving early and they're not calling that. My goodness, come on. The extra point, the 2-point conversion is good, but I'm telling you, the ball is not even snapped yet, and half the line's already moved forward and one of the backs. They're not calling the procedural calls here, motion. My goodness. So Hartsville trails by a point now as Ainer takes the lead with the 2-point conversion. And just like that, one turnover can change the whole face of the game and give your opponent a little bit of added life. We got to take better care of the football here. So Ainer will kick off to us now. We've got number 2. Sincere DeBose back deep to receive. And number 0, Zion Mason. They're both standing on our 20-yard line. We'll see where this kickoff goes. They try an onside kick.

0: Gun, Trace Hillion. Takes a snap. Going to hand it off to Hillion, trying to get the corner. Can't get a block. And they just swarm all over him, and they'll lose almost 5, maybe 6 yards on that. 4 jerseys out there on that corner. Ainer's definitely over-pursuing and keying. I think I'd be looking for that reverse right about now. I know Coach Calabrese likes to pull that out of his hat when you start seeing a defense aggressively pursuing. Or maybe slip the big tight end out for a flat pass there, Bryce Oliver. He's a big target we don't utilize near enough. He'll put Oliver in motion, going to the near side. Handoff, number 9, right at the middle. Hillian's got room to run. He's across the 20, the 15, the 10, the 5, touchdown. Touchdown number 9, Trace Hillion. Roughly 40 yards. And that is a beautiful thing of right off tackle. Untouched. Waiting on the extra point. The holder is number 19, Jalen Lewis. And got to give some credit out to our long snapper, number 39, Boots Floyd. Does a fantastic job of snapping that football. And that's the way you slow a rally down. They were getting a full head of steam after the score. We're able to turn an onside kick into a really positive play, and just 2-3 plays later, we're in the end zone. So we're waiting for the extra point attempt by Walt Truitt, number 80. Again, under the hold of number 19, Jalen Lewis, and the long snapping. Beautiful, right through the uprights, and it's good. Hartsville now leads by a score of 14-8 over Ainer. And again, Boots Floyd doing a great job with the long snap. Shoots a little brown bullet back there for Truitt to kick through the uprights. We'll take a quick break. 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
0: Welcome back to Kellytown Stadium here. Beautiful Billy Sigler Field. Had several of the fans talk to me through the window tonight before the ball game, telling me how great our field looked. And I cannot argue. Our field's fantastic. Kickoff this time sets up and just barely bounces into the end zone for a touchback. I think that's what Mr. Truitt's been wanting to do the whole time. So the Blue Jackets will take over from the 20. Again, Hartsville leads now 14-8. We're in the second quarter. Not sure how deeply we're in the second quarter because, again, we don't have the clock. The clock portion of the scoreboard over here is out. Video's working, though. They're able to put the different things on it to rally. Again, we're at homecoming. Folks, we got to do better than this. We got plenty of room left in our stands over there. Got a good crowd, but not what I'm used to seeing, especially on a perfect night for football. There's no weather, no lightning in the air. Snap back to number 11. He'll take it himself this time for the Ainer Blue Jackets. And on first down, he'll pick up 2 yards. It'll be second down and 8. Again, that was Statham Skipper, brought down by a population of red jerseys over there. That's the best way to describe it. Skipper looks to the sidelines. He'll have one back in the backfield to his left. It's number 24. It's Floyd. Snap back. He'll call his own number then, this time right off the edge. And he's going to be met and brought down. We got a flag, though. Could be a face mask. I'm not sure. Met by number 12, Jordan Benjamin. It looked like he had him under the face mask, but it's hard.

0: to tell. Okay, the flag on the play was a sideline warning, okay, against Ainer. They won't back him up or anything for that. Benjamin had one hand up in the up near the chest, and I couldn't tell from this angle from over here. Just third down and about five after that carry by Skipper. They've got their little smaller backs in this time and not Skipper. Snap back and a fake to handoff, calling his own number, trying to bounce it to the outside, and he'll be ridden out of bounds. It was snapped directly to number nine. That's Eli Allen. And Allen's able to startle the inside, just quickly bounce it out with a nice shuffle, and gets enough yardage to pick up that first down. Picks up about six, about just what he needed. The ball will be spotted now at the 34-yard line, still in Blue Jacket territory. We need a big play here by the defense. Blow one of these up. Again, Ainer has no wideouts. They're all packed in really tightly, like you'd see in that wing tee. Again, this another quick snap to the up back, and he'll pick up with the scrum close to 8 yards, maybe nine. And we've got a red fox down on the field on our big lineman. It's hard to even see where it went. Let's see. Again, with a player down for the Red Foxes. It's one of our linemen. While they're attending to him, let's take ourselves a break. We're in the second quarter. Hartsville leads 14-8 over Ainer here at homecoming for 2026. 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
0: Welcome back to Kellytown Stadium. A player comes off the field under his own power. That was Levi Henry. We don't need to have him out too long. And it's back to action. Number 23 is in the ball game. He'll fake the, takes the handoff and hands it off to number four. He'll try to take it around the corner, and he'll get more than enough for the first down. Greer Kirby. He'll be across the midfield stripe and run out of bounds, tackled out of bounds at about the 46-yard line of the Red Foxes. Our defense is having trouble keeping up with all the quick shuffle passes and handoffs between these backs. Again, the formation is extremely tight. There's no one wide at all. No one past the what your normal tight end would be. Snap back, it's low, but it's going to be taken by the number nine who gets met initially and just pushes his way. Number nine there is Eli Allen. He takes it off that right side, was met by Jaheim Peterson, and Jaheim couldn't get him down. Had to get a couple more red jerseys over there to help him out on first down. And he'll pick up close to 8 yards on that carry. I don't think it's a first down. The officials are conferring across the field. And there was a flag on the end of that play. And it's going to be against the Red Foxes. It'll be a 5-yard penalty. But it's enough now for the first down, as the ball is going to be spotted at the 34-yard line. Incidental face mask. And again, be enough of the first down. Again, we're shooting ourselves in the foot with this team. Again, very tightly bunched formation. Number 24 is in the backfield. No, excuse me. Yeah, 24 takes the handoff directly and fights around that corner. He'll pick up a nice chunk of change again on first down as he just goes around the right side. Sincere DeBose forces him out of bounds. Number 23 in at quarterback is Carmelo Calder. He'll have 24. Jaquarius Floyd beside him. He fakes the handoff to Floyd, keeps it himself, trying to bust it to the outside. Our guys are tackling him there on the left side. He'll pick up enough for the first down. So it'll be first down from about the 21-yard line. Again, a lot of misdirection. Everybody goes right, and the quarterback goes left. And they're just slippery and quick enough that our defenders have a little bit of a hard time catching up to them and bringing them down. Number 11's back in the ball game. That's Skipper at quarterback. I'm sorry, Skipper's in a running back position. They'll snap it off directly to number 9, who gets picked up there at the line, but he still picks up a nice chunk of change on first down, close to 5 yards. And that was Eli Allen. And they threw number 11 in as a diversion. Second down and about 3. Number 9 still in the ball game at the quarterback position, and number 11. Let's see which one they line up. They're both looking to the sidelines to get the play. It looks like Skipper's going to be back in at quarterback now with number 9 to his right, and Coach Calabrese is calling a timeout. We're in the second quarter. We'll take a timeout with them. Hartsville leads 14-8, but Ainer is threatening. 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
0: Welcome back to Billy Sigler Field here at Kellytown Stadium. It's homecoming 2026. Hartsville's on their heels a little bit here on defense. A little bit different offense than what they're used to seeing. When you start looking at, you know, it's technically only our third game of the season, whereas Ainer's played 5. And on top of that, we don't see this offense a whole lot. So credit to Ainer. Coming into a hostile environment at homecoming and putting up a really good fight against these Red Foxes. And on top of that, they've eaten up a ton of clock because Hartsville's not had the ball but a time or two. Ainer's looking to the sidelines. That's the quarterback, Statham Skipper, number 11. He'll have number 9, Eli Allen, to his left. Got to be a play clock coming into play here somewhere, folks. Goodness. Snap back. He'll, again, pitches it around to the little running back who spins it around the corner. He's going to be close to the first down to gain. Let's see. Third down and short. Be third down in about a yard. Basically, Skipper's taking that snap, running to his right. As he runs to his right, number 9, Allen's pulling to the left. And he just does a quick pitch into the gut while the entire line is going to the right as well with the quarterback. And it's throwing our defense off. They're having trouble finding the ball. Again, it's the shell game with the football. Snap back. He's going to keep it himself, and he's across the 10-yard line with more than enough for the first down. Our defense is tired. They've been out here quite a bit. They'll spot him down at the 9-yard line. Again, we're in the second quarter play. Not sure what time is left on the clock. Hopefully we'll have it back at halftime. They've got the entire board turned off right now. Again, Skipper looking to the sidelines for the play. He'll have Allen to his left. Snap back, and Skipper will keep it. Going to fight forward close to, he'll pick up maybe 2-3 yards on that. He'll mark him probably around the 6-7 yard line. That'll bring up second and goal for the Blue Jackets. Need two more big stops here. Keep them out of the end zone. Don't think they've got a lot for a kicking game. Some of the things I saw in warm-up. So to keep them out of the end zone would be more than a victory here. I know we'll pin us deep, but we've got the offense to move the ball. New set of backs in the ball game now. Number 23 in. He calls his own number. He's going to be brought down short of the goal line at about the 3. Again, that was Carmelo Calder. Takes a direct snap, just runs right off the tackle. Third down and goal. Ball spotted on the 3-yard line. Late substitution here for the Jackets. And they've got number 11 back in the ballgame, Skipper. I'd be looking for this one right up the middle. And that's where the bulk of they'll take the snap. And number 24 takes a direct snap. Aquarius Floyd runs in untouched off the left side, right off tackle. Touchdown, Ainer. That was Aquarius Floyd again on the carry. And they'll go for the 2-point conversion again, I'm sure. They're lined up for that right now with number 11, Statham Skipper, in at quarterback. He'll have number 9, Eli Allen, to his left. Snap back. They'll hand it off to the back, pulling around. He's got a man to beat. He's going to be bottled up, caught. Come on, guys. Tackle the kid. Let's go. He's met by number 3, Jahan Peterson, who had to wait for friends to help. And the extra point is no good. So we're tied up now at 14 apiece. Hartsville 14, Ainer 14. We're still in the second quarter play in the first half. It's homecoming. Let's take a quick break. 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
0: Welcome back to Kellytown Stadium. We're knotted up at 14 apiece. Ainer ate up a big chunk of the clock there in the second quarter. Last time Ainer scored, they tried an onside kick. We'll see where this one goes this time. It didn't work out in their benefit. As number 7, C.J. Hickman, took it off the short hop and managed to get it deep into Ainer territory. They'll tee it up on the 40. Waiting for number 4 to kick it, Greer Kirby, for the Jackets. Again, tries an onside kick. And it was touched. They touched it early, it seemed. But, it was across the 50 when it hit. It says more than 10 yards. We're able to barely recover it. As Arion James, number 6, got the football. And we'll take over right at the midfield stripe, I believe. No, they'll put it on the 48-yard line in Hartsville territory. So we need to answer that touchdown, get back ahead. All right, Wallace in a shotgun formation. Looking back, looking long. He's got a receiver out there, and there's nobody in there within 10 yards of that pass. Intended to go down the sidelines for number 7 there as C.J. Hickman, and he was double covered down the sidelines. Second down and 10 after the incompletion. The clock will stop. Not sure how much time is left. I haven't heard the announcement in the second quarter. They'll shift number 88 to the far side. Ball spotted in the middle of the field. Handoff right up the middle to number 9. And Trace Hillian busts forward. Going to have enough of the first down. Tackle right around the 40-yard line, which is about the yard to gain. And we're right back over the football. He got more yards than that, but the official backed it up right to the 40. I thought he was down inside that. Wallace in a shotgun, looking to pass, looking across the middle. He had a receiver out there and overthrows him. Intended for number 7, C.J. Hickman. Hickman looking to the sidelines like he was being held. But he was wide open on that slant. Second down and 10. Clock is stopped. Snap back. Wallace setting up the screen. Complete to Hickman down the sidelines. He turns it upfield. 30, 20, 10. We got a flag coming in. Touchdown, Red Foxes. But I think we're going to have a hold on that far sideline over there, a block in the back. Beautifully designed play. And Hickman was wanting it. But let's see what the call is. I think it's going to be a hold. It was thrown right around the 20-yard line. They're still discussing it, and they're going to back it up. Yeah, from the 20-yard line, they're going to back it up 10 and set it down to 30. And it will be a first down. But the ball's on the just inside the 30-yard line. We'll say the 29 and 3/4 yard line. Wallace splitting two backs. Hands off up the middle to Hillian. Hillian bounces it outside. He's across the 10, the 5, touchdown, Red Foxes. They're in the end zone just like that. 30-yard touchdown run in the second quarter. Mr. Howard's all excited over there. Takes it to the house. That's what he's saying over the PA over here. Voice of the Red Foxes. So we're waiting for the extra point. Again, under the hold of number 19. Extra point is up, and it's good. Walt Truitt puts it through. Good hold by Jalen Lewis, and let's see, of course, Boots Floyd with the good snap there. 21-14 is your score. Let's take a quick break. 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
0: Welcome back to Kellytown Stadium. After a brief possession of the football, the Red Foxes punch it in the end zone. It's now 21-14. Trace Hillian again putting on a show. Running right off tackle and running inspired. Kickoff is going to be angled to that corner again, and it's going to bounce out of bounds for another flag. And they'll take it over at the 35-yard line.
4: All will be rolled out to the 35-yard line. First and 10.
0: Not sure how much time we have left. Again, we're still in the first half. It's 21-14 here at homecoming. At halftime, we'll have a weekend sports update for all the collegiate action. I know Clemson traveled out to the West Coast a day or two ago. They'll be playing, if they haven't already kicked off. They've got Cal tonight. South Carolina travels down to Tuscaloosa in a very important game against the Crimson Tide. Number 23 is now in the ballgame at quarterback, Carmelo Calder. Calder takes the snap, hands it off to the big running back around that left side. He swallowed up quickly, handed off to Aquarius Floyd. Aquarius has been a little bit of a workhorse for him tonight. No gain on that play. It'll be second down and 10. And they're right back over the football. Again, in a very tight, tight formation. What resembles a wing T type offense. Fake. The snap is directly to the up back, and they're trying to push that pile forward. Nothing doing this time. Big red wall by the Red Foxes. He may have picked up a yard, so give him third and nine. Well, picks up about two, third and eight. Big down here. We need a big stop. Still in it. Quarterback, Carmelo Calder. He'll have number nine in, though, Eli Allen at running back. Waiting for the snap. It snapped low, taken by the quarterback. Somehow manages to get through the line and get to a first down. How that was not bottled up. The ball was all but bounced to him. And 23 keeps his head together, and Calder pushes it forward through a little seam he found and gets a first down. Had to pick it up off the ground. It's frustrating to watch. First and 10 now from the 45-yard line of the Jackets. Calder takes the snap, keeps it himself, runs it right up the middle again. It's going to be another first down this time into Red Fox territory. Across the 45, they're going to mark him down at the 42. Got a very generous spot. And that's your half. That's the halftime. So here at the half, Hartsville leads. They'll get the ball back here after the kickoff. It's 21-14. The Red Foxes lead here at homecoming. We may take a little bit of an extended break because of the homecoming festivities. Hopefully have a homecoming king and queen to announce for you when we come back. We'll have Phil Kornbluth coming up. And my wife, Lori, is going to come on and give some cooking tips later on after Phil's done. So stay tuned for that. But you're listening to Hartsville Red Fox Football on 93.7 Frank FM.
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7: 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Phil Kornblut along with Chris Bergen. Interesting week we've got here, Bergie. We had games on Thursday. Coastal Carolina played. Benedict played at Tuskegee. We got a game Friday, Clemson against California, and then all these games on Saturday. So football everywhere we turn. Let's get to this Friday night game, Clemson playing at California. The Tigers coming off a win they had to have over North Carolina. Now they go out to Cal to play the Golden Bears. You might not know much about them, think much about them, but their quarterback's pretty darn good.
8: Yes, he is. JKS. I won't even try to pronounce his last name. You knocked it out earlier in the week on Sports Talk, so we'll leave it at that. But he's a terrific quarterback, Phil. And here's one of those weird road trips that the ACC forces you to have now with a couple of schools out on the West Coast. You'll remember last year, as good as SMU was, they played at Berkeley the final game of the regular season with a chance to play in the ACC title game. What happened? They got beat. North Carolina went out there last year. They got beat. Minnesota went out there. They got beat. So this is a tough place to go and play, and Clemson and Cal don't have very much history at all. They've met one time, and that was in a bowl game, so this will be the first ever regular season matchup. And I'll mention a name defensively for Cal that Tate Reynolds is going to have to know where he is the entire ball game. That's Kingston Lopa, one of their defensive backs. He leads the country with 5 interceptions. Reynolds cannot turn it over all that much on the road and for Clemson to have some success.
7: Yeah, the Tigers went out there earlier this week. The truck with the equipment left like on Tuesday. The team flew out on Wednesday, and they could practice Wednesday, Thursday to try to get used to things out there, and then playing the game on Friday night. It'll be 10:30 back here, 7:30 out there. Meantime, a little more conventional, the Gamecocks, they're playing on a Saturday. They're playing under the lights. They're playing in Tuscaloosa against 8th-ranked Alabama. The Gamecocks, they dropped a painful one at home last weekend against Mississippi State. If they're going to do anything this season, if they're going to make any noise around the SEC, this becomes a must-win game for them.
8: Yeah, you would have thought the Mississippi State game was the must-win game. They had to put that into the win column because this is the one you kind of expected before the season. We talked so much about South Carolina possibly opening up the year at 5-1. This was probably the one game that you were going to put on the right side of the win-loss column because it was going to be tough to go face Alabama, go beat them in Tuscaloosa. Obviously, USC has not had a whole lot of success against Alabama over the years. And now you find a very hot offensive attack. This is a team scoring, what, about 50 points a game? I mean, they're putting up 40-plus points like it's going out of style. Keelan Russell was outstanding after a slow start. That's the one thing that's plagued the Crimson Tide. And maybe that's where South Carolina catches a break. Maybe they start off slowly once again. But once they got that offense rolling against Florida State, they were virtually unstoppable. And obviously, that's the same scenario that South Carolina faced last weekend, Phil, with Mississippi State. Once the Bulldogs got their sea legs offensively, Gamecock defense couldn't stop them. USC's defense has got to be a whole lot better this weekend for them to have a chance.
7: Yeah, Gamecocks got off to a great start. Remember, they were up 16-0. They led at halftime. Mm-hmm. They just could not stop the Mississippi State offense during the critical portions of the game. Then the offense just wilted until they got a little something done in the fourth quarter. So, big one for South Carolina and a tough place to win on the road at Alabama. Elsewhere around the state, Furman coming off a tough home loss to South Carolina State, and the Paladins play at nationally ranked Richmond on Saturday. Wofford, losers of two in a row, will be home to take on Tennessee Tech. Presbyterian, which has lost two in a row, hits the road to go up to Marist. South Carolina State playing great football. Huge win for the Bulldogs last weekend at Furman, showing that they can go anywhere and play anybody and win anytime. They're 4-0. They'll be on the road again on Saturday at Bethune-Cookman. Newberry, which got a very nice road win at Wingate last weekend, back on the road again on Saturday at Emory and Henry. Meantime, the Citadel will be at home to take on UT Chattanooga, getting back into Southern Conference action for the Bulldogs after having last weekend off. Erskine, which won its first two games and lost a tough one against Brevard last weekend, back at home on Saturday against Shorter. North Greenville, 3-0 and looking very good after knocking off powerful West Alabama last weekend. They play at Ferrum. And rounding out the slate on Saturday, Anderson, which has won 3 in a row after a season-opening loss at Furman. Anderson will be at home to take on Lenoir Rhyne. That'll do it for the college football preview. For Chris Bergen, this is Phil Kornblut on the Sports Talk Media Network.
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0: Welcome back at homecoming here at halftime. We've got about 2 minutes left on the clock that I could see. They still haven't got the game clock running, though. I'm having to peek in the corner over here at the clock operator's iPad, the controller, to see how much time is left. They'll have a three-minute warm-up and walkthrough. But at halftime, Hartsville leads by a score. It's 21-14. Want to give a special congratulations to Mr. Kelly Price, the 2026 Hartsville Homecoming King, and Miss Chris Ann Edwards, the 2026 Homecoming Queen. So congratulations to Kelly and Chris Ann. That's a big deal. You'll look back 20 years from now and go, wow, I looked like that back then, because it just catches up with you. Believe me, I know. So anyway, it's been a tough half. Couple errors, some untimely penalties, an interception thrown, but Hartsville's run game has been strong, their blocking game has been good, but they're having to fight an offense that is a pretty well-disciplined wing tee. They're missing their starting quarterback tonight over at Ainer, but you couldn't tell it by the way they're efficiently running the ball. They're able to just take a lot of misdirection, a lot of low handoffs, a lot of quick snaps. They keep that ball hidden, and it's exactly what that offense was designed to do. So they've played well, but we're getting the ball back here at the beginning of the second half, so we need to definitely take this thing down the field and put it into the end zone, because we've got to score. If we're having trouble stopping that run, we need to score at every opportunity, every time we get the ball, because one thing about that wing tee also is it chews up a tremendous amount of play clock and a game clock, too. So we don't get many opportunities, but when we do, we've got to make them count. So right now, again, it's 21-14. Again, hope you got your weekend update with Mr. Phil Kornblut straightened out. And if you're doing any of your parlay cards or any big picks, I hope you're successful this weekend. And don't spend too much money doing that. But we also wanted to take a second. You heard their advertising. Thank our sponsors, Mason and Hunter State Farm. Again, Cody T. Mitchell, Carolina Bank, Galloway Auto Glass, Tingen and Associates Insurance, Palmetto Family Medicine and Senior Care, and Rivals, a store divided. I do have a couple of scores here from our area. They're no longer regional foes, but we still like to give Some updates on North Myrtle right now is up at the half, 17-7 against Wilson. Halftime over in Florence, South Florence leads Myrtle Beach by a score of 24-7. So that's what I have right now for the latest, but I'll try to look and see if I can find a few more there on Twitter. While we still have a bit of time, again, Hartsville's taking a few minutes and doing some walkthroughs right now to warm up, which is mandatory for the next 2 to 3 minutes, but we'll be ready to start here in just a second. So, again, we hope you enjoyed the broadcast tonight. Hartsville has been fairly successful moving the ball. We've had a couple of times we've thrown, like I said, one interception earlier, a couple of incompletions that, one definitely a wide-open receiver across the middle there we didn't connect with would have been a nice, electrifying way to score. However, just a couple of plays later, we saw Trace Hillian take it right off tackle, right up the middle and into the end zone for about a 30-yard run. So good night for Hillian. He's had a great night on the ground. Wallace had the first score of the game as a 1-yard touchdown plunge. The extra point was good. Then in the second quarter, we saw Ainer come in and move the ball down the field. An untimely penalty gave them a continued possession of the ball. They were able to score and convert the 2-point conversion and lead briefly. Then we saw the next drive there ensuing with Hillian takes it 40 yards up the field, and we jump back on top 14-8. Not to be denied, though, Ainer goes right back down the field and just chews up a bunch of clock in that second quarter, is able to score again but unable to convert the 2-point conversion, and we were tied at 14. But just before we headed into the half, we saw another big 30-yard run by Hillian, and extra point was good, and that's where we are right now. 21-14 is your halftime score. So Trace Hillian's got he's easily over the 100-yard century mark tonight. Almost had the century mark on 2 touchdown carries alone. So nice runs tonight for Trace. It'll be an interesting second half, but this Hartsville team's got to come out large and in charge and take control of this ballgame. Like we know they can. They just seem to have a difficulty bringing down the back or catching up with the football. And, again, that's how that offense is designed to run. It's designed to keep that ball low. Use a lot of misdirection, a lot of quick snaps, quick movement right off the line, and that's how sometimes, you know, undersized teams keep up or compete with bigger ones. We've been able to move the ball pretty efficiently when we want to on offense. We just shoot ourselves in the foot sometimes with some untimely penalties, and again, the one turnover earlier. So the second half, though, is a new ball game, except we at least get to take on that 7-point lead right now. So we'll get the ball back. Both of the teams are running to their respective sidelines, and we'll be ready to kick things off here in the second half of play. And for those of you that tuned in for the cooking tips from my wife, I'm sorry she was feeling under the weather tonight, but maybe if she attends another ball game, we'll have her come on and give you a good recipe for something that she loves to cook all the time, because we know how much she loves to cook. When I first started in radio, I worked with a very famous guy from over in Williamsburg County, part of Florence County, Mr. Charlie Walker. Charlie was a character and a half, and he always joked about his wife and her biscuits and how hard they were and how many different uses they had for things that you could break or mess up or hurt. But that poor lady caught a lot of grief on the air in all the years that Mr. Walker was on the air. Every time he had a minute, he made sure he said something about how bad her biscuits were. So it's only natural, I guess, I pick up an old habit. All right, Hartsville's getting lined up here. The officials are getting them set on their correct end of the field. Hartsville will have the concession stand to their back here in the third quarter. Ainer will be defending the field house. I talked with Coach Brad Boob at the half, and he said they've been on the phone with Daktronics and on support and everything else, and they cannot seem to figure out for the life of them what's going on with the scoreboard portion of our big Jumbotron over here. The video portion's working just fine, and usually it's the other way around. That's usually the thing that blinks out, and it's the scoreboard portion that works fine. Now, every kickoff we've seen from Maynard tonight, the previous two scores, has been an onside kick. And I'm wondering if we'll see that again. And we'll find it here shortly. Yep, another onside kick. Takes a quick hop. Picked up on the sidelines. Nice, nifty move down the sideline. And number eight will be run out of bounds. That's Daniel Taylor, I believe. He'll be deep into Ainer territory. Let's see where they mark him out. I thought he went out around the 30. They're going to mark him out at the 35. And that front line did a great job from Hartsell. The front line just let that ball go through and straight to Taylor. And they immediately formed that wall. They opened up a gate to let the ball go through and then swung back to start blocking. Taylor did a good job as he took it from the 45 on his end of the field up to the 35 of Ainer. Wallace takes the snap. He's going to hand it off. Number 9 tries to get in that gap. He's met immediately by number 11. That's Stathan Skipper, who is kind of like the Swiss Army knife for this Ainer team. He's all over the place. Trey stopped in the hole for a second to make a shift or try to cut, and he was immediately struck in the hole by number 11. It'll be second down and 10 for the Foxes. Again, snap back to Wallace looking to pass. Throwing out to the long. He's got it out there. They both go up for the football. No interference is called. There was some contact as our receiver went up, but again, no flag. Ball hung up just a little too long, but that's okay. Intended for number 8, Daniel Taylor. Taylor taking his time. We got holding, it was a call. It was a flag at the line of scrimmage. That's going to be against the Red Foxes. Right now it's 3rd down and 10. So do you decline it or they'll decline. It's 3rd down and 11. That's what they're marking it at. And we'll go. Wallace, that's pretty much an empty backfield set. He's going to have one running back split out almost in a slot. That's Zarion James, number 6, to his right. Wide outs to both sides. He'll put a man in motion. Hands off to number 9 off that motion. Right up the middle he goes. He's going to have enough of the first down, I believe. He's going to be tackled just shy of the 20-yard line. Again, Trace Hillian is having himself a good night tonight. And they will move the chains, and they'll spot the ball down around the 23-yard line, 22-yard line. Wallace will have James to his left, setting up the screen, throws it high to Hickman, who brings it down. He's down the sidelines, 10-5, touchdown Red Foxes. 22 yards. Let's see. No flags on the play. Hickman's been waiting for that one. He's been wanting the ball tonight, something fierce. And he did not take long to get down there. Waiting for the extra point. Out of the hole to number 19, Jalen Lewis. Nice snap by Boots Floyd. And the ball's through, and it's good. It's 28-14 is your score now. Hartsville leads Ainer in this third quarter of play. Let me see if I can gather how much time is left.
15: And the score is Hartsville 28.
0: 10 minutes, 50 seconds left in the third quarter. And we'll take a quick break. 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
0: Welcome back to Kellytown Stadium here. Beautiful Billy Sigler Field. Hartsville is able to punch it in with a nice screen set up on that left side to C.J. Hickman. It's 28-14 with 10:50 left in the third quarter. Kick is taken high, end over end, going to be fielded right around the 8-yard line by number one, who turns it up the field. He's across the 30, and he's going to be brought down by number 56, Wyatt Mullis. Had a little bit of a hand in on that one, and he'll get it down to the 35. Nice return, though, by Brandon Wallace, number one, for the Blue Jackets. So this will bring that Ainer team back out on the field, that offense that likes to chew up clock. Statham Skipper, the Swiss Army knife here, this Ainer team is back in at quarterback. Snap back. He's going to fake the handoff and call his own number right

Maybe I can't add. Make sure I get that right. Snap back, this time to number 9. He'll take it himself again right off tackle. He's going to have enough of the first down. Brought down by 79, Fred Turner for the Foxes. That'll move the chains, though, for the Blue Jackets. Ainers stopped necessarily from going so much to the outside. They're hitting the interior defensive line, and then kind of about a yard or so in, then they tend to break it out. But right now, everything's kind of misdirection right off tackle. They've got number 23 back in the ballgame now, Carmelo Calder, in at running back. He left 24 to his right. Snap back, he fakes a handoff. Carmelo calls his own number. He's met about 2 yards across the line, and that's where they'll bottle him up. Met by number 15, Ashton Wilson, and number 33, Deveris James. And second down, and he gets 2, so we'll say second down and 8 right now in the third quarter. Should be under 10 minutes now in the third quarter. Twenty-three's back in the ballgame, Calder at quarterback. And they are tightly bunched this time. My goodness. This time they fake the handoff. It's a quick snap right to the up back. And he'll move the line forward there. Enough of the first down. It was a quick snap to number 21, Jameer Hemingway, who was literally, his helmet was all but touching the tackle in front of him. That's just how quickly and low that snap is done. He didn't stand up to take that snap. It was snapped while he was still low. It's hard for our defenders to see that. Hard to see it up here. 23, Calder back in at quarterback. Snap directly this time to the other back, number 24, Aquarius Floyd. Floyd again pushes the pile forward. He'll have enough for first down. Ball spotted now at the 39-yard line of the Red Foxes. And just like that, they're back in business. Tackled by Sincere DeBose that time, number 13. No, I'm sorry. Sincere is number 2. Eli Allen, number 9, is back in along with number 23. This time a little reverse action. They'll pitch it around to the speedy number 4, and he'll turn the corner and have enough of the first down. But there's a flag here right around the line of scrimmage, I believe is what I saw come down. In the area of holding, I thought was from the side judge. Let's see. Ainers coach out on the field talking to his offense while the officials are conferring, but I do believe it was a hold here on the corner. And that should back them up about 10 yards. So from the line of scrimmage at the 39, that'll back them up to the 49. First down and 20 for the yellow blue. I got to get my color straight. They're the Blue Jackets tonight. Not the Yellow Jackets, not the Red Jackets. The Blue Jackets. They'll have 23 back in the ballgame. Carmelo Calder. He'll have 24 to his right. That's Floyd. Snap back, it's low. Hands it off to number 4 down to the end. The same type of reverse. Nothing doing this time. Number 15 gobbles him up, Ashton Wilson. And we got a really, really late flag coming in from the sidelines on the Hartsville side. Please, Lord, do not let that be against us. We made a great play there, but I think it's going to be. Number 4 took that pitch on a little reverse, and we hit him almost immediately for a huge loss on first down. And one unsportsmanlike conduct here is going to give them 15 yards back. Let's see what this is, though. The officials are conferring, and when they get to talking, it's never a good thing. One of my old friends in broadcasting would call this a rock pile.

0: when the officials are talking. Coach Calabrese's out kind of trying to find out what's going on. The flag came from that side of the field. They waved the flag off.
1: Hey, Sasha.
0: So the loss on the play is going to spot the ball right around, let's see, they moved it yet, 40, the 44-yard line is where they'll move them back to. So right now we've got second down and about MacBe for the Ainar Blue Jackets. Number 23 takes the snap. He's going to hand it off to his running back. Almost trips him in the backfield, but we're able to grab him, spin him around, and he's going to be rolled out of bounds by number two, Alex Lewis. Good hand on him by number zero, Zion Mason, who got some of his jersey going by, was able to slow him down and allowed some help. It'll be third down and long, though. Still, we're still looking at a good 22 yards. Third down and about 22, maybe 23. Cannot give up a big play here. Number 23 is in at quarterback, Calder, who's trying to get his troops straight. He's got Floyd to his right. Back to pass is 23. Under some pressure, he's going to be sacked, brought down hard around the 35-yard line by big number 1-5, Ashton Wilson. Big number 5-9-2, Levi Henry was in on that, and as soon as he dropped back to pass, they were all in his grill, so to speak, and that'll make it fourth down now, and about 30 yards, and we've got a cramp, one of our players in the red jersey on the field with cramps right now, I hope, is what it looks like. We'll take a quick break. It looks like it's number 7, C.J. Hickman, but we'll take a quick one. 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
0: There's about 6 minutes, 50 seconds left in the third quarter. Our player's still on the ground. I'm hoping all this is a cramp. But our coaches are attending to him. It's going to be fourth down and extremely long after that. Did not expect to see him drop back to a pass like that. And that's not Hickman. That's number one, Deion McCall. And he's able to walk off. It's definitely a cramp way he's walking. He's going to take him a minute to get that worked out. It probably feels like he's got a baseball in his calf right now. Ball spotted on the 40-yard line. On the Ainar end of the field, they've got number 30 dropped back. That's Luke Singleton. I guess he'll be doing the punting here. All right, back deep to receive. The punt is off and away. It's angled toward the 30-yard line. It takes an Ainar bounce right to Hickman, who picks it up. He's across the 30, down the sidelines, trying to step and dance around. We got a late flag coming in, and he'll be tackled right at the 50-yard line. Stop! Let's see what the flag is, though. Good return. As the ball took a huge Ainer bounce, Hickman quickly grabbed that thing and around the 30 and turned it up. And he kept running up really hard to do a stutter step. He just come to a stop and dance back a step, then go forward again. And I think this is going to be against us, though. Block in the back against the return team. That would be us. And they'll move that ball back now from the 50 to the 38-yard line. Let's do something with it again here, guys. Be fine if we take our time and drive it down the field deliberately, eating some clock up here. Snap back. They're going to hand it off. Number six, right up the gut. He'll get across the 40-yard line. So he'll pick up a couple of yards on first down. Again, it was Zarion James on the carry. Haven't called Zarion's number a lot, but he's a senior this year. 5'6", 150-pound running back and linebacker. He's still in the ballgame to the left of Wallace. Wallace takes a snap. Looking to pass, setting up the screen, complete to Hickman again, trying to get down the sidelines. This time he maybe picks up 2 yards. It'll be third down and looks to be about five. He'll pick up about 3. Clock will continue to run. Let's see what we draw up here on 3rd and 5. Wallace looks to the sidelines. He's splitting 2 backs in the backfield. They'll shift 88 over here to this side. The ball spotted on the far hash mark, right around the 43-yard line. Snap back. Handoff right up the middle. Hillian's able to bounce off and escape. He's down the sidelines. The 40, the 30, the 20, the 10, 5, touchdown, Red Foxes. 52-yard run unofficially. Again, number 9, Trace Hillian's having himself a night. He might have close to 200 yards now. Nice run by Hillian. Made initial contact and was able to bounce it to the outside and take it to the house, as Mr. Howard says. Kick is up. And it's good, again under the hold of number 19, Jalen Lewis, and a fantastic snap as always by number 39, Boots Floyd. And folks, we've got ourselves a good ball game. 35-14 is your score right now. We'll take a quick break. 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
0: Welcome back to Kellytown Stadium. It's homecoming. 4:51 remaining in the third quarter. It's 35-14. Hartsville leads Ainer. High end over end kick. Again, trying to pin him, and it will stay in bounds. Makes a nice hook. Oh, my. It just got into the end zone for a touchback. It had to have been by about the nose of the football to do that, but it set up nicely. And Ainer will take over at their 20-yard line. Again, 4:51 remaining in the third quarter. Your score is 35-14. Feeling a little more comfortable now. Especially handing the ball off to number 9, Trace Hillian, tonight, which has paid quick dividends for this Red Fox offense. All right, number 23 is back in the ballgame, Carmelo Calder at quarterback. He'll have number 24 to his left. That's Aquarius Floyd. Snap back. He'll fake the handoff to 24 and try to right off tackle. He may have picked up a yard or two on that. Fox has sniffed that out pretty quickly. Let's see where they move the stick. About a yard, not quite. Second down and 9. They're taking their time at this point. Calder in at quarterback with his running back to his right. He'll take the snap, fakes the snap, actually snap directly to that up back again, and must have been a fumble because the next thing I see here, number 2 is in the end zone, Sincere DeBose. They took it from the back, and there was a fumble, and that's a touchdown. So there was a fumble. And he is in the end zone. So we got another score and one more thing to celebrate now at homecoming. And puts this game a little bit further out of reach for the Blue Jackets. Snap back, placement, kick is up, and oh, he missed it this time. That's not like him. Had a good snap, had a good hold, and just hooked it. So it's 41-14. Hartsville leads. Let's take a quick break. 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
0: Welcome back to Billy Sigler Field here. Kellytown Stadium, 41-14 with 3:59 remaining in the third quarter. I have to keep peeking in the other room. And you hear the trumpet. Which is usually a good sign. That means we're getting ready to kick off. Hopefully after a score. Kick is going to be taken high, end-over-end kick, taken right on the hash mark at the 10-yard line by number 1, who tries to turn it up. He's going to be brought down right around the 17, 18-yard line by number 4, Drew Davis. Just got another update from over in Wilson's game, North Myrtle Beach 22, Wilson 7. Ainers got their offense on the field. And they will start right around the 17-yard line. Snaps given directly to number 9, who's tiptoeing, dancing, trying to get around that Hartsville line. He's going to be tackled by a population of that Hartsville defense. That was Eli Allen on the direct snap. They're taking their time, though. Ainer had been hurrying to get over the ball. Now they're actually huddling up and calling a play. Before, they weren't doing that. I tell you, Mr. D's donut sure smells good across the way. He'll take the snap, fakes the handoff. His quarterback will take it around that right side. And he is close to a first down. He will move the chains on that. They'll give him forward progress. Brought down by number 15, Ashton Wilson. That'll move the ball up to around the 30-yard line. So first down from the 30 and moving right to left on your radio dial. Snap back is taken by one of the up backs again. Picks up about 5 yards on the carry. It's a direct snap to number 9, Eli Allen. And what they like to do there is they'll put Allen in the backfield along with number 23. Both of them will hold their hands up like they're the quarterback. So it's hard to tell. You don't know which one they're going to snap it to. And then there's always the other slot, other running back that'll be lined up right behind the tackle. And they'll just use that direct snap right to him, sneak it right off the line. We've got number 11 back in the ballgame. He'll take the snap this time. He pushes off a couple. He's able to get enough for the first down and some more. And they'll spot him now at the 46-yard line. Enough for the first down. They're still on the Ainer side of the field. And this offense is very deliberate. It chews up a lot of clock, and right now they've got plenty of it. We should be under 2 minutes to play now in the third quarter. I can peek, I will tell you, because Ainer's looking to the sidelines. Here at a minute 26 and counting in the third quarter. So we're probably another snap or two away from heading into the fourth quarter. Number 11's back in. He'll take the direct snap, then hands it off to the up back, number 4, who takes it around the right side and picks up close to 5, maybe 6 yards on first down. It'll be second down and 5. That's where they're going to mark him. They'll give him 4 yards, second down and 6. And this may be the last snap here of the third quarter. And we've got a I couldn't tell if that was the end of the third quarter. That is the end of the third quarter. So it's 41-14. Hartsville leads here at homecoming 2026. So you're at home in your car, throw your hand in the air and put 4 digits up. It's the fourth quarter, folks, and we're gonna ride this thing home to a W and prove to 2-2 here. But we got to finish it out first, so come back strong. We'll take a quick break. 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
0: Welcome back to Kellytown Stadium on homecoming night 2026 here. Again, congratulations to Kelly Price, the homecoming king, and Miss Chris Ann Edwards, the homecoming queen for 2026. We'll flip the end of the field here. They didn't have to flip far. The nose of the ball is on the 50-yard line. It's second down and 6. Hartsville needs to come up here with a big play. They've got number 23 in the backfield, Calder, and number 9, Eli Allen. He'll take the snap, fakes the handoff, takes it himself. He spins out of the first tackle, the initial contact by number 15, Ashton Wilson. And is able to make a positive gain out of it of a couple of yards. So it'll make it third down and about 3. Again, we've just started our fourth quarter. A big stop here would be nice, try to get the ball back, but this is a fourth down team. They'll go for it. They're stacked up pretty tightly. Again, fakes the handoff. Number 23 takes it right off tackle. He'll have enough of the first down. He's across the 40-yard line. Hard running there by Carmelo Calder, and he is able to find that seam on that left side whenever he needs it to pick up those 3 or 4 yards. He wasn't touched until he was into the second level, which would be your linebackers. Ball's on the 39-yard line. of the Red Foxes. They're moving left to right on your radio dial. They've brought in number 11 again, Statham Skipper. I can't pronounce names tonight. Skipper will take the snap. Skipper fakes and gets this, snap it directly to number 24, who's been the workhorse tonight. He's done a lot of carries in Aquarius Floyd. He's able to move the chains. He's forced out of bounds after he picks up that first down. And again, just a direct snap. And he's able to pick up that yardage, not even by getting a lead block from number 11. Skipper fakes that snap and just runs forward like he's got the ball. And 24 just goes right around the right side. Again, a lot of quick ball movement. They're not far off the back of the center at all. Much tighter formation. Again, direct snap to the little up back. And he's still going, still pulling the pile. And they're going to get him down. He's still going down right around the 9-yard line. That's been the harder one to sniff out tonight. Number 21, Jameer Hemingway, is that little up back that's right behind the tackle. He takes that direct snap and just moves forward with it. And our guys, I don't think, see him till he's, you know, well into 3 or 4 yards up the field or more. This time, he just sheer will. He just pushed the pile forward to pick up that yardage. And now it's first and goal for the Blue Jackets. Snap back to number 9, who makes a nice cut. Puts his head down and his shoulder pads down, and he's in for a touchdown just like that. 9-yard run by number 9 from Ainer for a touchdown. But right now, the clock is the biggest enemy of Ainer, and turnovers would be the enemy of the Hartsville Red Foxes. Ainer's going to go for two here. They'll have number 23 in at quarterback. Number 9 to his left. They'll do a double handoff, and they're into the end zone for the extra point. It's converted. Well-designed play as they pulled number 1, one of the running backs in from that slot position, and they just did basically a double handoff. Hartsville 41. And that's going to be Ainer 22. We'll take a quick break. 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
0: Welcome back to Kellytown Stadium here at beautiful Billy Sigler Field. It's a final over in Florence, 22-7. North Myrtle Beach defeats Wilson. It's 41-22 here. Ainer's getting ready to kick off again, and they're all bunched up in a huddle. They did an onside kick from a huddle, and our up back caught the ball. And as he jumped up to catch the ball, he was body slammed to the turf. But we keep possession of the ball. Not seen that play before, where they're all bunched up in the middle of the field. And next thing you know, the guy runs forward to kick an onside kick, and they all run as one big scrum toward the football. Wallace will split his backs in the backfield. Ball spotted right around the 46-yard line. Hand off to Hillian around that right side. He turns the corner, sheds a block. Down the sideline he goes. They've got a wall for him. He bounces off one defender, heading back toward the middle of the field. He's got a block, and he's going to be in for the touchdown. No flags on the play. From our own 46, he runs it in. 64-yard return, or running run for him. He's definitely over 200 yards tonight, folks. No flags on the play that I've seen. The officials are taking their time setting it up, though. Unless it was something in the end zone. Let's see, the officials getting ready to announce something. One play on offense, 64 yards. No, they're right.
5: 46.
0: No, I did not. 54 yards. I gave him 10 more than he needed. Simple math. That's why I was an English major. Waiting for the official announcement here. It's unsportsmanlike conduct against the Red Foxes. So I guess it was a celebration penalty. But a 54-yard touchdown run still stands there for Trace Hillion. And again, he's put on a show tonight. I'm waiting on the extra point here. The penalty will be enforced on the kickoff. Number 80, Walt Truitt, in to do some kicking. Kick is up, and it is good. 48-22 is your score. Let me see if I can get a quick look at the clock. 10 minutes, 10 seconds remaining in the fourth quarter of play. We'll take a quick break. 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
0: Welcome back to Kellytown Stadium here. Woody Fagan bringing you cover-to-cover action tonight from Hartsville versus Ainer here at homecoming. We've got a player down on the field after that extra point. I'm not sure who it is, but the staff is attending him, and it doesn't appear to be in any type of cramp. They don't seem to be massaging anything. It seems like they're more around the shoulder or the head area, which is always worrisome. And they're still attending to him on the field. Again, no. Let's see what they're doing there. I thought they were getting ready to move him, but nothing's happened yet, and I still can't tell you folks who it is. Hold on, they're getting up now. They're signaling for something. I think they're letting the ambulance know, so they're getting a stretcher out here for him. Let's take about a break. We possibly take a minute break here till we get this young man attended to. I'll try to give you an update on that as soon as I know anything. But you're listening to Hartsville Red Fox Football on 93.7 Frank FM.
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0: Welcome back to Billy Sigler Field, folks. We're still in a delay right now as they're working on the player on the field. I don't want to misspeak. I heard from the other side of the press box over here that it could be our long snapper, Boots Floyd. I hope not. I hope I didn't want it to be any of our players on the field tonight at all like this, but they're still attending to him. I saw them bring a backboard out. Not sure what's going on, but they're still attending to him on the field. There's a large group around him, and I'd like to ask everybody at home if you would take a minute and say a prayer. I don't want to alarm anybody. I don't know the extent of the injury, but prayer never hurts anybody. So I would ask if you would to please say a prayer for Boots and his family, if indeed that's who it is. I know the players have kind of gathered up, and they've done that themselves to rally around him as a team and as brothers. And we need to do that as a fan base, too, and the family. So right now we're just a few minutes into the fourth quarter, about 6 minutes, 50 seconds. It looks like the officials even are praying there on the field for him also. And that's a really, really good sign of not only faith, but camaraderie. But about 6:50 left here in this fourth quarter of play. It's 48-22 here at homecoming. And again, no sign yet if they've even got him loaded onto the backboard yet. So I will send it back for, unfortunately, a few more commercials while we get this straight. And hopefully we'll be able to get back here after this break and maybe have an update on his status as well as finish this ball game out. But you're listening to Red Fox Football on 93.7 Frank FM. Please stay with us through this injury timeout.
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0: Boots onto the board. They've loaded him up onto the John Deere Gator we've got out here to get him over to the ambulance. And the good sign was he put two thumbs up as he was being rolled off. So that's a good sign. We'll take that as a good sign and an answer to prayer. So we'll be ready to get back to action here as soon as the officials, they're discussing things here at about the 15-yard line with Coach Calabrese. Not sure what those discussions are about. Ainer's lined up to receive the kickoff. Again, not sure what the discussion's about. Because of the celebration after the touchdown from Trace Hillian, we'll have to kick off from about the 25-yard line on our end of the field. So the deep backs for Ainer are standing on their own 30 right now. Yeah, we'll tee it up actually on the 25-yard line on our end of the field. And we hear the Red Fox playing the trumpet on the big video board over here. Walt puts his foot to it. It's going to be taken right around the 25-yard line by number one. Turns it right up the middle of the field. He's able to bounce to the outside. They brought down right near midfield stripe, right around the 49-yard line by number 56. And number two, that's Sincere DeBose, number two, and 56, Wyatt Mullis on the tackle. Nice return by number one there, Brandon Wallace, who's had a couple good returns tonight, but they'll spot it on the 48-yard line of Ainer. Let me double-check on my time here. I was given the wrong time earlier. There's like 10 minutes left in this quarter. I thought it was around 6. Ainer right back to their same formation. They're just stacking things up really tight. No gaps. Snap back, it's low. Quarterback will take it himself right up the middle. Bounces it to the outside. 33's got him by the shirt tail, and they're having trouble bringing him down. That was Devarius James. Number one on the carry. He took a hard hit there at the end, but he'll pick up about 3 yards on that. It'll be second down and 7 as the clock continues to run here in the fourth quarter of play. After an extensive injury timeout, 48-22 is your score right now. 56, Wyatt Mullis got up a little gimpy. favoring a knee. And he'll drop a knee due to injury. I don't know if it's a cramp or what. It looks like it is. He's trying to stretch something out, but he's got to come out of the ball game now that they stop the clock. Ainer's already come to their sideline, so we'll take a quick break. 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
14: 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And go Red Foxes! 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
0: Welcome back to Billy Sigler Field. Number 56 is up off the turf. Give a quick nod of thanks to the Ainer trainers that came over and helped him on the field. They were closest to him, I guess. Second down and about eight. Number 23 calls for the snap. He'll fake the handoff. Excuse me, that's number one. And he's going to be stacked up right at the line of scrimmage. It'll be third down and about eight. That was number one, Brandon Wallace, on the carry, brought down by big number 79, Pat Rode, who just kind of grabbed him, and he wasn't going nowhere. Pat stuck that big arm out as Wallace tried to take it right up the middle. It's third down. He loses a yard on that. We'll say third down and nine. They'll tighten up that formation again, extremely tight. Again, they fake the whole snap. They give it to that, snap it directly to the up back, who again push the scrum. They cannot seem to bring him down. And he'll get down all the way to the 30-yard line. He'll pick up close to 25 yards on that. Again, that was 21, Jameer Hemingway. They just did a quick snap to him. He's right up off the line of scrimmage, right behind the lineman. And the quarterback and the running back, they carry out a really good fake. They act like they're going to run some sort of option around the left side. Meanwhile, it's right up the gut. The ball's going to be spotted down around the 29-yard line of the Red Foxes. Snap back. Handoff to the... Oh, this is a double handoff again. We bottle it up well this time. And they'll bring him down for maybe a loss of a yard. Again, they try that little double handoff. Got another update. 5 minutes left in the ball game. South Florence leads Myrtle Beach 46-20. And 4A play. Second down and 10. No gain on the play for the Blue Jackets. Again, Hartsville leads 48-22. In the fourth quarter. I'll get a clock update here in a second. Ainer takes their time getting back over the ball. Snapped it again to the up back, right off tackle. This time we bottle it up pretty good. Big number 55's got him around the waist. Snapped directly to Hemingway, number 21 again. He barely gets up out of a three-point stance to catch that snap. I mean, his hand comes off the ground so he can catch the ball. That's about it. We had a good angle of it that time. They're hitting left to right on your dial. And I could see the snap directly to him this time. Clock is running. Ainer's over the ball. Getting ready to be under 6 minutes to play in the fourth quarter. Snap back. Again, this time right to the running back. He's trying that right side. It's to number 24, Yaquarius Floyd. He'll pick up a couple of yards. It'll be fourth down and looks like about five. And we've got another player down from Hartsville. Appears to be another cramp. And the clock will stop right at 6 minutes to play in the fourth quarter. And this game's carrying on kind of long now. The stands are kind of thinned out over there on the home side even. Ainer had a nice turnout tonight. Most of their folks are still here. They're attending to him right now. Yeah, appears to be working out another cramp. And they've got him up. That was on, can't see the number yet. Looks like that's number 11. Antonio Dix is who that is. The senior. I have to see if we can find us an update on the Clemson-Cal score. Oh, they don't start till 10:30. Well, we're not that far off. It'll be fourth down and 4 yards. Let's see what Ainer dials up here. Again, in a tight, tight formation. They've got 23 in the backfield. Hartsville's cheating up. And let's see what we got. Whistle's blown. Timeout was called. I'm not sure if that was, I'm assuming, on Ainer, so let's take a quick break. 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
0: We're still here in the timeout here in the fourth quarter. Hartsville leads 48-22. And there's 5 minutes 46 seconds left in the fourth quarter. Here on homecoming 2026. They're finally breaking the huddles there. The officials are getting them back on the field. This game's going kind of long right now. Indiana leads Northwestern 12-0 right now in the third quarter. Army defeated Temple 21-17. Some updates for you. Snap back directly to it. They're going to throw a little jump pass. It's batted down. But that nice play by the defense. I didn't get to see who batted it, but he tried a little jump pass. And he had a receiver open, but our linebacker jumped up and batted the pass down. Great play by the defense. It looked like Scipio Bishop, but I'm not sure if that was him or not. But nice play nonetheless, and we take over on downs. The ball spotted at our 24-yard line. We get our offense back out on the field here. Let's try to end this ball game up. Under 6 minutes to play now in the fourth quarter. Go for a snap, but the officials blow the play dead. Not sure what. I didn't see the flag. Okay, no, that must have been a clock issue. We're getting one more player back onto the field. Now the official winds the clock officially. Wallace splits two backs in the backfield. He's going to hand it off to number six around that right side, who turns it up, gets down to sidelines, gets across one block and through another. Going to be down just shy of the 40-yard line. Nice run there by Zarion James. It took off like he was shot out of cannon. So he went around that right side trying to get it. He could have

0: It'll be a long seven. The nose of the football is right on the 40-yard line. Again, moving right to left on your dial. Snap back, handing it off to number six, who's going to be eaten up in the backfield by number 21 and thrown for a loss. Jameer Hemingway sniffed that one out, and James had no chance. He'll lose a couple on that. It'll now be third down and about 13. So let's see what we draw up here. We've got Hillian out of the ball game. Guess they're going to give him a rest. He probably needs some new cleats after tonight. Wallace has James to his right, looking to set up a screen pass. It's complete to number 19, who turns it up the field. He's going to be hit hard right around the 40-yard line. The ball's loose, but I thought he was already down. Pass was completed to Jalen Lewis, I believe, number 19. And so that'll bring up fourth and long for the Red Foxes, about fourth and 11. And we're looking to the sidelines like we're going to keep the offense out. Not sure. This is going to be one of those things where you run the play clock down and put that punt team in late like we're known for doing. And without the services of Boots Floyd, we'll have to have, assume we've got a backup in place to snap. Wallace is going back toward the line like he's going to take a snap. And they're saying that's the end of the football game. The play clock over here had about 5 or 6 minutes in it, but that's the ball game, folks. Your final score here from Kellytown is going to be 48-22. It was a kind of up and down game in the first half, but Hartsville took over here in the second, and a lot of hard running tonight by Trace Hillian, who I know had over 200 yards tonight in rushing and a couple of touchdowns. We'd ask folks that if you get a minute, please say a special prayer tonight for number 39, Boots Floyd, and his family, and we wish him a speedy recovery and hopefully a return to this football field. We'd like to see him continue to play with us. It's his senior year also, and moreover, though, his health is the most important thing. We just hope he'll get back and be on his feet. Also say a prayer for Eli Parker, number 50. We've got him out this season also. He's had some surgery. I think everything's going well, but we'll always pray for a speedy recovery for our Foxes. And there may be others I don't know about, and I apologize, folks, if I don't. I didn't mean to leave anybody out intentionally, but we appreciate you tuning in tonight. Again, it was homecoming. Congratulations to Kelly Price, the homecoming king, and Chris Ann Edwards. Again, Hartsville moves now to 2-2 on the season. We've got another big game next week, and I don't even have that schedule right now in front of me. Let me grab that real quick, and I'll tell you where we're going to be. I'm pretty sure we're on the road next week. Yes, we head over to Lakewood, over to Sumter County to take them on. Game time's at 7:30. We'll kick things off here on the radio at 7:15. Hope you enjoyed the game tonight. Again, hope you'll tune in next week. And thank you guys for listening. I hope you all have a wonderful weekend. Again, the final here from Kellytown, Hartsville 48, Ainers 22. Special thank you to my big board man tonight. He did a great job as usual, Caleb Church. Thanks for keeping me on there and being patient through all these breaks. But again, folks, have a wonderful weekend, and God bless.
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2: It's Palmer, and yeah, we are broadcasting live. We're here with you at Southern Hops, 911 Sunset Acres here in Florence, right off of Palmetto Street. You can't miss it, guys. And we are out here with our free community concert. We're calling it the Concert for the Kids, all right? And it all benefits the McLeod Children's Hospital and the Children's Miracle Network. While you're out here, enjoy some free music. We've got Rayford Kirvin, also the Jeb Mack Band, also our friends here at Southern Hops for being great hosts. Mr. Sparky, Benjamin Franklin Plumbing, you guys are amazing, and Anderson Brothers Bank as well, plus King Cadillac. We've got Party in the Tent, Blackjack, Harley Davidson. They're all teaming up to help out the kids here in the PD and surrounding areas, because if your child gets hurt or needs a hospital, this is the kids' hospital they're going to come to. If you're listening to me, all the proceeds go towards the McLeod Children's Hospital tonight. Come on out. You got plenty of time. It's all the way up until 9:30 tonight here at Southern Hops. It's Concert for the Kids.
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1: Hey guys, it's Palmer, and yeah, we are broadcasting live. We're here with you at Southern Hops Brewery, and we're just having ourselves an amazing time. And Sunset Acres is where we're at, 911 Sunset Acres here in Florence, right off of Palmetto Street. And we're going to be out here till 9:30 tonight. And of course, we're here for the concert for the kids. This is a free community concert. It benefits the McLeod Children's Hospital through the Miracle Network, the Children's Miracle Network. We do every single year. We're only a few weeks away from Radiothon. And everything that, you know, we raise tonight goes straight towards that. So we're asking you to make donations while you are here. There are QR codes all over the place, all over the tables and things like that. So you can make a donation right there from the convenience of your phone. And we're just having ourselves an amazing time playing some cornhole and listening to some music, eating some great food here at Southern Hops. So again, come on by here. We're going to be here until all the way up to about 9:30. Southern Hops Brewing Company, 911 Sunset Acres here in Florence. It's concert for the kids.
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2: Hey guys, Palmer here with you, and we are broadcasting live. It's Concert for the Kids. This is a free community concert. It all benefits the McLeod Children's Hospital and

0: the Children's Miracle Network, which we are thrilled here at Community Broadcasters to be a part of each and every year. I myself have been doing it. It's like 26, 27 years now. And if you're looking to make a donation and looking for a charity to donate to, there's no better cause than helping children. And that's what we're all about here. That's what tonight is all about. Yeah, we're going to have some fun, listen to some great music, play some games, but it's all about raising money for the kids. So if you can, please come on out here. This goes on until 9:30. Southern Hops Brewing Company. Again, 911 Sunset Acres here in Florence. And the thing is, we have QR codes everywhere. So if you can make a donation, whether it's $5 or $500, all of it goes towards the McLeod Children's Hospital. We'd love to see you out here. It's Concert for the Kids here at Southern Hops.
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2: Hey guys, it's Palmer, and yeah, we are broadcasting live. We're here with you at Southern Hops Brewing Company, 911 Sunset Acres here in Florence. And of course, we're out here for an amazing cause. 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Come on by here. We've got Rayford Kirvin. He's on stage. Also, we've got the Jed Mack Band, absolutely for free. And they're all thrilled to be a part of this. Plus, we have all kinds of fun stuff for you and the family to do. So come on out and have some fun. 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We've got cornhole, and we have a golf cart that we are actually auctioning off, and all the proceeds go towards the McLeod Children's Hospital. This goes on until 9:30 tonight here at Southern Hops. It's Palmer. 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
2: Oh, it's Palmer. We are broadcasting live. We're here with you at Southern Hops here in Florence, 911 Sunset Acres. We're going to be out here till about 9:30 tonight. And of course, we are here for our concert for the kids of McLeod Children's Hospital and the Children's Miracle Network. This is absolutely free to get into. So come on out if you're looking for a great time tonight. We got Rayford Kervin and the Jeb Mack Band. They are our headliners tonight. Jeb and Rayford, you know, kindly came out here and did this concert for the kids. Plus, we have limited edition Concert for the Kids t-shirt available for purchase during the event. All the proceeds go straight towards the McLeod Children's Hospital. Also, here today, we have cornhole tournament going on. We also have a golf cart in which we're auctioning off. And you can make donations right from your table. There's QR codes all over the place. And all you have to do is scan that with your phone and you can make a donation. But everything we raise here today goes towards the McLeod Children's Hospital and CMN. So come on out. We're here till 9:30 tonight. Southern Hops having a great time with Concert for the Kids.
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1: It's Palmer, and yeah, we are broadcasting live. We're here with you at Southern Hops, 911 Sunset Acres here in Florence, right off of Palmetto Street. You can't miss it, guys. And we are out here with our free community concert. We're calling it the Concert for the Kids, all right? And it all benefits the McLeod Children's Hospital and the Children's Miracle Network. While you're out here, enjoy some free music. We've got Rayford Kirvin, also the Jeb Mack Band, also our friends here at Southern Hops for being great hosts. Mr. Sparky, Benjamin Franklin Plumbing, you guys are amazing, and Anderson Brothers Bank as well, plus King Cadillac. We've got Party in a Tent, Blackjack, Harley Davidson. They're all teaming up to help out the kids here in the PD and surrounding areas, because if your child gets hurt or needs a hospital, this is the kids' hospital they're going to come to. If you're listening to me, all the proceeds go towards the McLeod Children's Hospital tonight. Come on out. You got plenty of time. It's all the way up until 9:30 tonight here at Southern Hops. It's Concert for the Kids.
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my hand and come with me, because you look so fine that I really want to make you mine. I say you look so fine that I really want to make you mine. 4, 5, 6, come on and get your kicks. Now you don't need to

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1: Hey guys, it's Palmer, and yeah, we are broadcasting live. We're here with you at Southern Hops Brewery, and we're just having ourselves an amazing time. And Sunset Acres is where we're at, 911 Sunset Acres here in Florence, right off of Palmetto Street. And we're going to be out here till 9:30 tonight, and of course, we're here for the concert for the kids. 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It benefits the McLeod Children's Hospital through the Miracle Network, the Children's Miracle Network. We do every single year. We're only a few weeks away from Radiothon. And everything that, you know, we raise tonight goes straight towards that. 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And we're just having ourselves an amazing time playing some cornhole and listening to some music, eating some great food here at Southern Hops. So again, come on by here. 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Southern Hops Brewing Company, 911 Sunset Acres here in Florence. It's concert for the kids.
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2: Hey guys, Palmer here with you, and we are broadcasting live. 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I myself have been doing it. It's like 26, 27 years now. 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And that's what we're all about here. That's what tonight is all about. Yeah, we're going to have some fun, listen to some great music, play some games, but it's all about raising money for the kids. So if you can, please come on out here. This goes on until 9:30. Southern Hops Brewing Company. Again, 911 Sunset Acres here in Florence. And the thing is, we have QR codes everywhere. So if you can make a donation, whether it's $5 or $500, all of it goes towards the McLeod Children's Hospital. 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
2: Hey guys, it's Palmer, and yeah, we are broadcasting live. We're here with you at Southern Hops Brewing Company, 911 Sunset Acres here in Florence. And of course, we're out here for an amazing cause. 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Open to the public. Come on by here. We've got Rayford Kirvin. He's on stage. Also, we've got the Jed Mack Band, absolutely for free. And they're all thrilled to be a part of this. Plus, we have all kinds of fun stuff for you and the family to do. So come on out and have some fun. 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We've got cornhole, and we have a golf cart that we are actually auctioning off, and all the proceeds go towards the McLeod Children's Hospital. This goes on until 9:30 tonight here at Southern Hops. It's Palmer. 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
0: 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Playing everything may elicit certain side effects, but not limited to jittery, elation, smile, inflammation, and insinuated smirk. 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
0: 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I have no idea what that means. 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
2: Oh, it's Palmer. We are broadcasting live. We're here with you at Southern Hops here in Florence, 911 Sunset Acres. We're going to be out here till about 9:30 tonight. And of course, we are here for our concert for the kids of McLeod Children's Hospital and the Children's Miracle Network. This is absolutely free to get into. So come on out if you're looking for a great time tonight. We got Rayford Kervin and the Jeb Mack Band. They are our headliners tonight. Jeb and Rayford, you know, kindly came out here and did this concert for the kids. Plus, we have limited edition Concert for the Kids t-shirt available for purchase during the event. All the proceeds go straight towards the McLeod Children's Hospital. Also, here today, we have cornhole tournament going on. We also have a golf cart in which we're auctioning off. And you can make donations right from your table. There's QR codes all over the place. And all you have to do is scan that with your phone and you can make a donation. But everything we raise here today goes towards the McLeod Children's Hospital and CMN. So come on out. We're here till 9:30 tonight. Southern Hops having a great time with Concert for the Kids.
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